Ty Myers here on Froggy 99.9. His name is so much fun to say. Ty Myers. I don't know. I feel like I have to say it like Ty Myers. That sounds as fun. Ty Myers. That's a little flavor to it. Up next, Jordan Davis. It's time.

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The Holly Rodeo is coming up fast June 5th and 6th this weekend in Holly. 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Go check it out.

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You know, when I get married, I got to marry for money the first time. Because the average cost of a wedding is how much? It's insane. I'll tell you in a couple songs. First, Shaboozy and Jelly Roll.

0: 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It looks like I am not going to be getting married anytime soon.
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John Party here on Frog 99.9, playing the most country music on your Wednesday evening. It's been a good week of weather, a little bit of rain here and there, but that rain don't hurt nobody. So I still got bird poop on my window from a month and a half ago. It's whatever.

Country music, country fried, and country basted, and country microwaved. What we're trying to say is it's a lot of country. Froggy 99.9.

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Russell Dickerson here on Froggy 99.9. I want to know, if reincarnation is true, what do you want to come back as? I'm just bored in the studio, and I'm just curious as to what you would... I think I would come back as a hippo. Those guys are big. Or even just a household pet. They don't have to do nothing. 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Household pet. I'll be a dog. Cat, dog, whatever. Actually, make me a fish, so I don't think that much.

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Kelsey Hart here on Froggy 99.9. People are using this slang to insult AI. I don't think I've ever used this word before. But I mean, it's kind of funny. Some people, I think, just take it out of context and just get upset about everything. But it's kind of funny. We'll talk about it.

0: Bailey Zimmerman here on Froggy. A new slang term has been spreading online for insulting AI. It's called clanker. It's a nickname people use for AI chatbots, robots, or any other AI systems, where the term originally came from Star Wars when they used to insult the battle droids. So I think we just need to settle down a little bit. It's funny.
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0: Dustin Lynch here on Froggy 99.9. It is Mason, nearing in on the 9 o'clock hour. I just let out a huge yawn, so I'm going to run to Quick Star and get an energy drink. Maybe two if I'm feeling frisky. Maybe a bite to eat. Let's not get ahead of ourselves. Up next, Riley Green.
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Jordan Davis here on Froggy 99.9. The Red River Valley Fair is just around the corner. Next month, Saturday, July 11th. Trace Adkins, Chase Matthew, and Uncle Cracker. Country Night. Be there. I'll be there. Up next, Tucker Wetmore.

0: Vincent Mason here on Froggy. A New Jersey woman hit a slot machine jackpot at a casino in Pennsylvania, but instead of collecting her winnings, she was escorted out by police. She had placed herself on Pennsylvania's Lifetime Self-Exclusion List in 2019, a program that allows people struggling with gambling to voluntarily ban themselves from the casinos. And talk about a bad break. I mean, I, you know, dabble in gambling here and there, and then if I told myself that I can't gamble and then I win a jackpot, I would cry.
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Luke Bryan here on Froggy 99.9, playing the most country music on your Wednesday evening. And we do it Thursday and Friday evening. Oh, my God, I just realized. The weekend's coming up. Heck, yeah. Up next.

0: Shaboozy here on Froggy 99.9 on your Wednesday, just past 10 o'clock. It's Wine Wednesday, but I don't like wine, so I will take a Coors Light instead.
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You know, you ever go to like a restaurant or a business, an establishment, and there's a wet floor or whatnot? You're like, gosh, you look left and right, you're like, I can make some money if I just, you know, slip and fall, right? Well, this woman kind of did this, but we'll talk about it first. Sam Hunt.

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0: Corey Kent here on Froggy. A Virginia woman is suing Outback Steakhouse for $1.5 million, claiming she suffered serious injuries after slipping on mashed potatoes that were left on the restaurant floor. The woman says Outback should have cleaned up the spill or warned customers about it. And Outback denies any wrongdoing, had no warning that the mashed potatoes were on the floor, no duty to post a warning sign. The case is headed to a jury trial. And honestly, it sounds like a Karen just trying to get some bucks. Because, you know, you kind of just got to be aware of your surroundings. You got to be a little agile and quick on your feet.
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all my exes, Lorna Lena, here on Froggy 99.9. I am curious as to what my exes would say about me. But I really don't want to know. They can just keep that to themselves. I would rather you talk behind my back and not to my face. I get my feelings hurt easily.

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0: Scotty McCreery here on Froggy 99.9, playing the most country music hits. Last hour of the show, just past 11. We're killing it, we're crushing it, and I miss my cat. I miss Martha Stewart. That's my cat's name. She's lovely, she's awesome and amazing. Up next, Hardy and Crew.
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Dylan Scott here on Froggy. Uber released its annual Lost and Found Index, revealing the weirdest things riders left behind in cars over the past year. Some of these are kind of crazy that we're going to dive into. First, Thomas Rhett. After.

0: Kane Brown here on Froggy. Uber released its annual Lost and Found Index, and here are the top 10 most unique items include dentures with only two teeth, breast milk, human hair, Donny Osmond group picture, whoever that is, an ankle monitor, donuts, George Washington Hospital discharge papers, a sack of marbles, an oxygen tank, and a gold mouth grill. That is quite the list. I think I have left keys in my Uber one time, and that's about it.
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That'll do it for me. Well, thanks for tuning in. 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

It is the Wake Up Call with Scotch and Mandy, and holy baloney, it's me, Scotch. Happy Thursday to you if you're headed to work, if you're maybe heading to the lakes early, or pretending to work while thinking about the lake. Welcome aboard. It's the Wake Up Call. What a day we got lined up for you today, too. Sunshine, blue skies, and a high around 84. It's like Mother Nature looked at the calendar and said, you know what? Let's show off a little bit today. We got some guests dropping by from all corners of the Midwest media universe. J.J. Gordon from It Takes Two is going to be stopping in. Ryan Janke, formerly of the KFGO newsroom, will be here as well. But before all of that, Mandy and I are diving headfirst into one of the biggest topics in life, marriage. The good,

0: the bad, the why are you breathing so loudly over there, all of it. We'll talk about why some couples are calling it quits later in life, the surprising role that menopause may play, and then we'll swing the pendulum back towards the positive and celebrate the things our spouses do that somehow keep us from ending up on an episode of Dateline. It's all coming up here on the Wake Up Call, Froggy 99.9.
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0: Froggy 99.9. It is Scotch and Mandy with the wake-up call. Mandy came in yesterday with a conversation that took a turn I was not expecting.
1: No. Okay.
0: You and your sister were talking about D-I-V-O-R-C-E.
1: I know. It's a little risque. Nobody wants to talk about failed relationships.
0: Heavy, heavy topic.
1: Yes, yes. Heavy, but heavy, here's heavy. The thing. It's like we've been noticing, and maybe you've been noticing, relationships later on in life, like you've been married for 30 plus years and then deciding to have that conversation of, I don't think I'd want to spend the rest of my life with you anymore. And divorce happening after that many years together. And my sister immediately pipes in. She's such a sass. She's like, oh, it's because of menopause. That's the reason. Right. And I was like, how do you even, where does that come from? She must have researched some, she's already researching perimenopause before you hit menopause. There's things that we women now in our 30s can start looking at.
0: Well, you got to think, I mean, after decades of marriage together, you wonder what makes people suddenly decide, you know what?
1: Yeah.
0: I don't think I can do this anymore, because you know, that would feel weird for me after 30 plus years. Menopause makes a lot of sense, because doesn't that cause a lot of moodiness, a lot of physical discomfort?
1: It's a lot of hormonal changes and things that women no longer want to do
0: right.
1: that you want to do naturally with your spouse, your significant other.
0: And suddenly your husband's snoring or breathing or whatever becomes intolerable, and you'd put up with it for all the years, and now it's like, no, I can't do it.
1: I even Googled, it's like, okay, so are you saying, sister, that the reason marriages aren't working is because women just go a little crazy, we get menopause, and whoop, that's it?
0: Yep.
1: Menopause, did you know, I Googled it, 7 to 14 years it can last.
0: Holy moly.
1: Yeah, and then there's a post-menopause that you're just in for the rest of your life until you die.
0: I don't know how you women do it.
1: I know.
0: Because that's on top of the lifetime you've already spent with these monthly cycles that also don't seem pleasant.
1: I don't like that my sister could be right, but there's more stats. That there's a clear statistical link between menopause and midlife divorce, frequently termed menodivorce.
0: Oh, so there's a term for it.
1: Yeah, it's a sharp rise in midlife breakups and has been heavily researched by psychologists, family law experts, and psychologists, like sociologists.
0: Ask your doctor if menodivorce is perfect for you.
1: Yeah, it was mind-blowing.
0: It sounds like a prescription medication.
1: It's a thing. 73% of women blamed perimenopause or menopause for the breakup of their marriage.
0: And don't a lot of people go through menopause and retirement at the same time? So all of a sudden, you're going through menopause and your husband is loafing around the house, asking you questions, losing a sock.
2: What's for dinner?
0: Yeah, asking you where things are.
1: Oh. I'm already there.
0: You're not, I'm not even in menopause yet. I see you getting worked up about it.
1: Yeah, over 60% of divorces in this age bracket are initiated by women. Unfortunately, with the peak filing age of falling exactly between 45 and 55. This is scary. I actually brought this up to my husband, and he's like, I don't want to break up because of your menopause.
0: We need some positivity. We need a positive spin on this.
1: How about we talk about the reasons we like our partners?
0: Why we like our partners.
1: Yes.
0: Now that sounds like a fine idea.
1: Almost like a yearly review, only the positive things.
0: Well, let's take a breather.
1: Okay.
0: And we'll come back and we'll have some positive things to say about your spouse.
1: That makes me feel better.
0: That's coming up next. Froggy 99.9.

0: I like your soul.
1: Froggy 99.9, it is Scotch and Mandy. We were talking about Menno divorce, which I said kind of sounds like a prescription medication.
2: It does. But
1: people that go through divorce later in life, couples splitting up. And it got us to thinking about the opposite side of the coin, because even though you got those couples that don't make it and call it quits after 30 years.
2: Because of menopause.
1: Yes, there's plenty of people who do make it work.
2: Yes, they do.
1: Like my parents who 50, 60 years together before passing away.
2: And they stay together.
1: And they stay together right to the bitter end.
2: Death do us part. That's what I'm talking about.
1: And they still liked each other.
2: Right. See, there is hope.
1: We're thinking maybe our spouses deserve some kind of a lifetime achievement award. Mm-hmm. So instead of complaining, we're going to try to say some of the positive things. What does your spouse do better than you?
2: Mowing the lawn.
1: Mowing the lawn.
2: Yes, he does a great job because I haven't done it in 20 years.
1: I'd say your spouse also does a better job than you of taking the garbage out.
2: Yes, he does. A very good job. He does a better job of not overthinking, too.
1: Mandy just sets the garbage in the garage.
2: Yep, and I just hope that it disappears one day.
1: My wife is way more organized than me.
2: Oh.
1: As far as all those things like paying the bills, remembering birthdays, I forget all that stuff. She literally knows where everything is, and me, I would be lost without her.
2: That's really nice. Yeah,
1: so, organizationally.
2: You seem pretty organized here, but I think it's just because I'm worse at being organized.
1: Yeah, yeah. It's who you keep company with, right? You always seem pretty together if you're around a bunch of scatterbrains.
2: Oh my gosh, right?
1: But I will say that, okay, give me just one moment to make fun of my wife.
2: Okay, Tanya, oh, just a moment.
1: Tanya, I gotta mention this on air. Sorry. The other day, she tells me, oh, I overflowed the coffee. And I said, oh, yeah, that coffee pot's kind of a stinker. And she says, no, she was using the Keurig. We're staying at a friend's house.
2: Yes.
1: And she's using the Keurig. I said, how did you overflow that?
2: Right.
1: She said she'd put the coffee cup down upside down.
2: Well, that will do it.
1: Yeah. So she's like, I'm cleaning up coffee everywhere. I go, how did that happen? Oh, they store their cups wrong. They should be stored upside down. And then you flip it over and we put it under the Keurig. They have all their cups sitting right side up.
2: That's, wow. This reminds me of that poor 25-year-old girl who thought that she had a broken AC, but she just didn't push the gosh darn button.
1: Yes, didn't push the button on
2: that
1: the...
2: That happened earlier this show.
1: Air conditioning, yes.
2: Whoopsies.
1: So the coffee pot will function better if you make sure that the cup is sitting upright.
2: You know, my husband's better at tantrums than I am.
1: Now, that feels like a backhanded compliment.
2: Yeah, maybe
1: there.
2: That one's a backhanded one.
1: The thing is, your spouse like knows you better than anybody, so they know your favorite restaurant and what kind of mood you're in, so you got to give him that.
2: He's really good at gifts. He just pays attention to details. I don't know what happened to me. What's wrong with me? I can't do that.
1: I always think if I were to get a divorce and end up with somebody else, you'd have all these inside jokes that nobody else understands.
2: Yeah, that's such a bummer.
1: Because I love that my wife and I can mention like one line from a TV show that we've been watching together for the past 30 years. Or we just have little phrases that we both say automatically because they're inside jokes. Nobody else gets it. You got those shared memories, and that would totally suck to have to create those new memories with somebody else.
2: You don't realize how much somebody does until they're not there doing it.
1: I feel like there's still some more meat here. Should we take some texts?
2: Why not?
1: Somebody had already texted in. My wife can find anything. If the FBI ever loses evidence, they should just call my wife. Well, that's perfect. That's what we're looking for.
2: Yeah.
1: 241-9936. What are some positive traits about your spouse? Let's pump them up a little bit this morning.
2: Yep. No divorce from menopause today.
1: No. 241-9936. We'll read your texts coming up next.
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0: Hey, Froggy 99.9, it is Scotch and Mandy. Our text line is exploding with positivity on a Thursday.
1: Yeah.
0: You said text in some positive things. Let's pump up your spouse a little bit. What are some good things about your spouse? What are some positive things that they do?
1: Great example. This text says, my husband kills spiders. That is his love language. How sweet.
0: If I hear my wife scream in the other room, I always assume it's a spider.
1: A spider?
0: Yeah. There's only been one incident where there was a mouse, and I handled it pretty nobly, even though I was frightened as well.
1: I'm not as worried about mice as I am snakes. Yeah. Those things don't even have legs.
0: Yeah. I'm not afraid of mice, but I'm creeped out by them a little, because you know that you've got other gross rodents in the house, probably.
1: Now you got to disinfect and Clorox your whole place.
0: We got a text here. My wife remembers every family birthday. Aww. I'd forget my own if she didn't remind me.
1: Nice. You'd forget your own. Isn't that funny? The older you get, the less you care about celebrating your birthday. It's like, I don't know.
0: Some people. I know some people
1: around
0: here.
1: You like your birthday.
0: I like my birthday.
1: You get birthday money.
0: But I laugh at people who will celebrate the whole month. Like, oh, it's my birthday month. You don't get a whole month.
1: Chill out.
0: Shut up.
1: Okay. Back to these texts. My husband makes coffee every morning. That's basically our prenup.
0: Should have had it written in there. My wife knows where my keys are before I know that I've even lost them.
1: That's so nice.
0: That's sweet.
1: What a support. Here's one that says, we've been married 27 years. At this point, she's less of a spouse and more of an operating system. I think that's sweet.
0: Last one. This is good enough. We've been beating the heck out of this topic. My husband fixes things. Not always correctly, but confidently.
1: Yeah. My husband, it did take him until 1 a.m. one night, but he figured out our sliding door of our minivan.
0: Yeah.
1: It just stopped working. It just stayed locked.
0: But he eventually got it
1: figured out. He got it.
0: Way to go, Cody with the K.
1: It took like 7 hours.
0: You deserve 3 attaboys. Let's hear it for him.
1: Attaboy.
0: Marriage is funny because sometimes the things that drive you crazy are exactly the things that you would miss the most.
1: Yes.
0: Put that on a poster.
1: And a cat poster,
0: too. It's Scotch and Mandy, Froggy 99.9.

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1: Froggy 99.9, it is Scotch and Mandy with the wake-up call, still recovering from our deep dive into love, marriage, divorce, and all the complicated stuff that comes from spending decades with another human being. Got surprisingly philosophical there for a while, which means it's probably time to lower the intellectual bar dramatically. There we go, and luckily help is on the way. In just a few minutes, we're going to be joined by a man who has built an entire broadcasting career on being confidently unqualified to discuss almost everything. That's right, J.J. Gordon from It Takes Two on KFGO. Literally spotted him wandering the halls outside of the Froggy studio just moments ago, like a Midwestern woodland creature searching for coffee and a microphone. And he's been circling for a while now, so we're going to bring him in studio because it's safer when we can keep an eye on him. J.J. Gordon in studio with us next. Getting considerably less educational on the wake-up call.
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0: Froggy 99.9. Hey, good morning. It is Scotch and Mandy with the Wake Up Call. Randy Man About Town, JJ Gordon, joining us in studio.
1: Oh, hey, good to see you, everybody. How's it going?
0: Doing great.
2: Poor guy, he was eating breakfast in the break room. He was like, JJ, you got to come here.
0: Yeah, we need you.
2: Doesn't even get a chance to just take a break.
1: Hey, you know what I've never understood that movies and television have told me is important?
0: What's
1: that? Being fed grapes. You know how, like, you see that old, like, the old, like, movies from Greece and they're all feeding them grapes? There's nothing about that I like. It's like, listen, I'll pick the appropriate number of grapes I'm going
0: to
1: eat.
0: It's supposed to be luxurious that you're so well-to-do that you don't even have to feed yourself. Some scantily clad lady is giving you grapes.
1: That's the thing, right?
2: You guys never did that with friends? Like, you... As it came out of my mouth, I was like, what am I talking about?
1: Actually, that's a good question. I was in a lot of theater, so you would have thought that I would have at least been fed or fed grapes to somebody at some point.
0: Here's a fun fact for you. When I was about 10 years old, one of my first appearances in an elementary school play, I played Caesar Augustus for a Christmas program.
2: Uh-huh. Okay.
0: And I had to sit there counting my money while harem girls came out and would feed me grapes.
1: Really?
0: Isn't that strange?
2: Were they real
1: grapes? Strange.
0: No,
2: real?
0: They were plastic grapes.
2: Oh, how do you eat the?
0: Well, I didn't really I just pretended. It's theater, Mandy.
2: Okay.
1: Yeah, it's the mind will take you in places, mm-hmm. right? Because he also was not Caesar Augustus either.
0: No.
2: Like, what?
0: But I would say kind of a demeaning role for the two older female class members that had to pretend to be harem girls in an elementary school play.
1: Can I ask what this had to do? This was for a holiday play?
0: It was a Christmas play,
1: Like, what? That's an odd choice.
2: And
1: many great Christmas shows.
0: The song went, Caesar Augustus is greedy and mean. And then I was Caesar Augustus.
1: Play I was ever in was Johnny Appleseed. I remember the beginning of this. I didn't have a role. I was part of the chorus. But it was, Johnny Appleseed, a name everybody knows. And I was like, that's not true. Half of the audience here has no idea. They're about to learn about Johnny Appleseed for the first time ever.
0: Right. So you ran about spreading your seed then?
2: Okay. What are we doing right
1: now? Also, what a weird folk tale, right? A guy just walking around planting apple seeds everywhere.
2: Maybe he wore shoes. Maybe he didn't.
1: Right. I think he had like a pot for a hat.
0: That was all a true story. That's based upon the fruitfulness in the beginning of our apple. I was just going to try to make something.
1: No,
2: it's not there.
0: True. It's not true. I just lied to you for no reason. Hey, do you want to stick around and play the birthday game with us?
1: I would love to play birthday.
0: That would be awesome. It is a Thursday, June 4th. JJ Gordon going to stick around and play some birthdays with us right after this. Froggy 99.9.

0: Let your boys be country. When I wake up in the morning.
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0: Froggy 99.9. Well, how about that? It is Scotch and Mandy on a Thursday from over across the hall at KFGO. JJ Gordon joining us.
1: Hey. Thanks for having me. Always happy to be in the Froggy studio.
2: I am glad.
0: We're going to play the celebrity birthday guessing game that we call
3: Birthday Birthdays.
0: Mandy's got some clues, and JJ and I have to choose who the celebrity celebrating their birthday is.
2: I have confidence. You guys can get this before the fourth clue.
4: Okay.
2: Maybe I just jinxed you, but here's clue number one. Academy Award-winning actor, acclaimed director, and global humanitarian. That's what this person is, and widely known for their high-grossing action roles. Like, they are a pronounced movie star.
0: Oh, okay. Well, director, actor, action stars.
2: Humanitarian.
0: Oh.
2: Yeah, that's a really big word for me, but...
0: That has got to be the talented Jean-Claude Van Damme.
1: You think Jean-Claude Van Damme has an Academy Award?
0: No.
1: I'm going to go with Sylvester Stallone.
2: Oh, fun. That's a great guess, but no. Hmm. Not a bad thought, though.
1: Okay.
2: She.
1: Oh.
2: This is our second clue.
1: Oh, I know who it is.
2: Oh, really?
1: Yeah.
2: Right off of she.
1: Yeah. Is it Angelina Jolie?
2: It's Angelina Jolie. Whoa. It's Angelina Jolie.
1: Uh-huh.
2: Yeah.
1: Ah, God, I think that my white privilege was just showing there by assuming it had to have been a man.
2: I know. That's

0: not. It's not. I get it. And you know what? Angelina Jolie really has done a lot. If you ever read about her humanitarian efforts,
1: yeah,
0: she really is leading the way. And she does it in a very humble way, too, which I really appreciate.
1: That's incredible, coming from someone who is like that high up, that much of a celebrity.
2: Yeah, she doesn't go shooting her mouth off about it, but I do know that she does a lot of humanitarian efforts.
0: She's like the Shirley Temple of this generation.
2: Who?
1: Didn't start out that way, though, because like at the age of 7, did you know that she would collect daggers as a kid? And she even aspired to become a funeral director at that age.
0: I mean, her beginning work was very gothy, I think is the best way to put it, right?
1: Well, yeah,
2: computer hackers? But was it called hackers?
0: Hackers.
2: Yeah.
0: Yeah.
2: Kind of a gothy role.
1: Well, she did. She kissed her brother, too.
2: Stop that. No, hang on a second.
0: Why did I compare her to Shirley Temple?
2: Yes, that's why
0: I was Shirley Temple was a U.S. ambassador for the bulk of her life. So she was a child star. And turn that fame into a way to help get the United States to help other. She was there for the Velvet Revolution when Czechoslovakia turned into the Czech Republic and Slovakia. She single-handedly helped create both of those countries.
2: Shirley Temple?
0: Okay. Shirley Temple.
2: Wow.
0: Spent like 40 years in government service like that as a U.S. ambassador.
2: Here, I just thought of her as a child film star with that non-alcoholic drink named after her.
0: She was not walking around being like, animal crackers in my soup. And then being like, but let's talk about actually putting a voter registration policy.
2: That would have been a good entry for her.
1: Oh,
2: though.
1: I need to watch more documentaries. That's great.
0: Look there. Another lady who's really, getting it done.
1: Angelina Jolie. She's 51 years old today.
2: Right there at the birthplace of America, along with Johnny Appleseed. So let's take a little breather. And when we come back, we're going to do another celebrity birthday.
1: I do have another one.
2: Awesome. JJ, you stick around?
0: Oh, I'll be here.
2: Okay, we've locked the doors, so you got no choice. We'll be back with more birthdays on the Wake Up Call, Froggy 99.9.
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0: Froggy 99.9. It is Scotch and Mandy. Your wake up call on a Thursday. Oh, somebody loitering outside of the studio.
1: Yes, yeah, but we don't have to pay them any attention. Yeah, okay. Pay no attention to the loiterer outside your studio.
0: It's Robbie Daniels, by the way.
2: What?
0: Scotch and Mandy in studio. That voice you hear, JJ Gordon, joining us from over on KFGO.
1: Thank you very much. I will be changing my name to Gigi Jordan, though.
2: Not James.
0: Spitting it out that way. Yeah.
2: That was another name that you called JJ.
1: James.
2: Yeah. Yes. And you just went along
1: James,
2: with it.
1: James, Jimmy John, Joe's. Yeah.
0: I'm drunk.
2: Okay, you're not, but...
1: All right. Listen, whiskey. Yeah, we're okay.
0: Thursday, June 4th, and Mandy's got a celebrity birthday. We have to guess who the celebrity is off of her clues.
2: Four clues you guys got to choose. Here's the clue number one. British comedian, actor, and broadcaster that blew up in the 2000s before shifting their career toward politics and more recently Christian influencing.
0: Oh, no.
2: Do you know already?
0: I do think I know it.
2: Well, go for it.
0: Can we drag it out a little bit?
2: We can drag it out. JJ, do you have any?
1: I have no idea.
2: Hey,
1: it's not Tom Jones.
2: JJ needs to catch up. Here's clue number two.
1: Okay.
2: It's not Tom Jones. He lived a very colorful life and arguably been socially canceled a handful of times for his actions, but has been entirely clean and sober from severe heroin, alcohol, and I'm just going to say cuddling addictions.
0: He did live quite the life.
1: Cuddling addictions?
0: Yes.
2: You know, like, bow chicka wow wow.
1: Yeah, oh, gotcha.
2: Those addictions since December 2002.
0: This is Froggy, so we say cuddling.
1: Mandy, I would love to see you as a therapist and being like, okay, so what's going on with the cuddling with you two right now?
2: The cuddling addictions that are happening.
0: Mm. Is his initials RB?
2: Yes, it is.
1: Yeah, it's got to be Russell Brand, right?
0: Russell Brand, baby.
2: Russell Brand, yeah. You guys.
0: I like him, but he always struck me as a guy that thought he was just a little too cute and he could get away with quite a bit, which he did.
2: Yeah. I mean, look at forgetting Sarah Marshall.
0: Uh-huh.
2: That's just like who he was,
1: right.
2: It seemed like.
1: I think that was like the curse of Russell Brand, right? Is that he was playing himself so often that no one wanted anything else from him.
2: Right, Get Him to the Greek, another one where it seemed very similar.
1: And he plays technically the same character as forgetting Sarah Marshall.
2: Yes.
0: Yeah, he's like a rock star musician dude.
1: Yeah, well, listen, I liked Russell Brand for like a hot second, but I also liked Flamin' Hot Cheetos for a hot second, and then I got real sick. So, just got
2: kind of
1: you know,
2: a similar
1: sometimes
2: feeling.
1: You got to move on.
0: There's a correlation between the two.
2: Well, just like Angelina Jolie, Russell Brand is turning 51 years old, so they're samesies today.
1: Well, they should get together and have a joint birthday party.
2: Yes!
0: Wouldn't that be? That would be a spectacle.
1: Can you imagine what the guest list for that would be? Like Angelina Jolie is inviting people like John Voight, and Russell Brand is like, Jonah Hill won't stop calling.
2: We've got to I don't know if that's going to be a good combo, but
0: all right, you got one more birthday in you?
1: I do. You betcha.
2: Okay,
0: all right, we'll take a break. Come back with George, James, Jimmy, John, Gordon over there, and Mandy as we play
2: birthday.
0: It's Froggy 99.9.

0: Froggy 99.9, it is Scotch and Mandy just silently tiptoeing back into the studio and playing another round of the celebrity birthday guessing game called Birthday, Birthday, Birthdays. Got J.J. Gordon in studio.
1: Hey, it's great to be with you. Always fun in the Froggy studio.
2: Okay, good. Yeah,
1: raise the roof.
3: I don't know where is this coming from.
1: It's just like a little pomp and circumstance when I walk into places.
0: Yeah.
1: You know?
3: Quang, quang, quang.
1: That's why I plan surprise birthday parties, even if it's not my birthday, and I pretend to be my wife. I'll be like, you gotta come to JJ's birthday party. So when I walk in, people will yell surprise.
0: Yeah, they're like, Jill, is there something wrong with your voice?
1: No, this is how I always sound.
3: Yeah, it's just a little. It's been raining under the weather. I have one more celebrity birthday, and I have a feeling you guys will get this one, too.
1: Okay, good. I'm glad that you stacked the deck with stuff we're going to know.
3: Yes.
1: I appreciate that.
3: Anytime.
0: I hate when my ignorance shows. Right. I really like to.
1: This Nobel Prize winning author. Oh, no.
3: Okay, this person is also a very colorful human being. Like, lots of interesting things about them. So, clue number one. They're an American comedian and actor that's famous for being literally crazy. They had brain surgery and resulted in a lobe that never fully developed, triggering manic, hallucinatory episodes.
0: Ooh. See, now, when you do actors and comedians, this is when JJ and I are in our wheelhouse.
3: Okay.
0: For me, I can't stand when she says, this reality star.
3: Reality star.
0: This media influencer. I have no idea.
3: Hangs
0: that sounds like
3: the
0: Gary Busey to me.
3: Gary Busey,
1: do you consider
3: no.
1: him a comedian, though?
0: Oh,
1: I mean,
0: oh, you're right.
1: I laugh at the things that Gary Busey does, but I don't know if it's purposely.
0: You're right. He would not have been not a
1: right?
0: comedian. Okay.
1: His frontal lobe didn't get fully developed.
3: In the process of, because they had surgery on his brain too
1: okay.
3: early, and it never finished developing.
1: I have no idea.
3: No.
1: But hallucinations? Oh, boy.
3: Yeah, very, very fun. He's an incredibly hard worker. This is clue number two. During his time working on improv scenes, Second City, maybe that helps you
1: oh,
3: in Chicago.
1: Oh, that helps me.
3: He famously performed stand-up every single night for 4 years straight. 4 years straight, never taking a day off.
0: Really?
3: Yeah.
0: So, Second City troop member.
1: Mm-hmm. I mean, only about 1,000 people have gone through there and become ultra famous after being at Second City. I mean,
3: I like it.
1: Let's talk about some of the famous people from there. John Belushi.
0: Yeah.
1: Chris Farley.
0: Yeah,
1: but you never hear about brain surgery stories.
0: No,
3: they're
0: neither one of those guys.
1: Yeah.
0: Bob Odenkirk.
3: Or maybe this is something only I know.
1: I mean, this is good. Whatever this is, this is my new water cooler talk.
3: Exactly.
0: You set
3: it's
0: the hook.
3: Crazy.
0: Keep reeling us in.
3: All
0: we
3: right.
0: need more information.
3: Clue number three, widely recognized as Tough Nut, I think that's how you say it, in the How to Train Your Dragon films. Like, he's a voice actor, too. And Fred in Disney's Big Hero 6.
1: Oh, yeah, because I watch those. I have seen.
3: Scott hates Disney. So
0: I don't know what you're.
1: It's.
3: You guys are so similar sometimes.
1: Oh, I think that this guy at one point got in trouble for calling in a fake bomb threat on a train.
3: Probably.
1: Is it T.J. Miller?
3: It's T.J. Miller.
1: Oh,
3: it's
1: yeah.
3: T.J. Miller.
1: T.J. Miller.
0: Wild.
3: 45 years old. Yeah, he's got such a crazy situation. And, like, there was a moment where he almost died, too, and his friends just thought he was being his crazy
0: being funny,
3: self.
0: Yeah.
3: But he
1: what?
3: Was, I think, potentially overdosing on something. But, yeah, he's here. He's alive. He's kicking it.
1: Have you ever seen that show, Silicon Valley?
3: Yes.
1: He's really good in that, like, show. Really good in
3: he's it. So sarcastic, and he has so many words. I just wouldn't think. It's like Gilmore Girls, where it's like, where did you spit out all
0: uh-huh.
3: that content?
0: The dialogue goes so fast and funny. You're like, the writing's
3: whoa.
0: Almost too good.
3: Yes. Yes,
0: well,
3: it
0: TJ
3: is.
0: TJ Miller, happy birthday.
3: Mm-hmm.
1: Also in the Deadpool movies.
3: Yeah, he's the
1: plays
3: best
1: the bartender.
3: Friend.
1: Yeah, I am. I'm trying to think of other TJ Miller stuff. He's been in a lot of stuff, but he has been canceled several times, too.
3: Yes, he has.
1: Including that thing where he called in a fake bomb threat to a train.
3: Yeah, you can't do that.
1: You cannot. You cannot.
0: I like the comedians that get canceled, though, and just say, no, I'm not. And they just keep
1: yes.
0: going. And it's like, you know, you could say I'm canceled in social media, but if I keep performing, I'm not canceled. And it's just something that people say, oh, yeah, oh, no, he's done.
1: Call me a kumquat. That's as influential as saying I'm canceled.
0: All right, kumquat. Thanks for joining us in studio.
1: Always a pleasure. Thank you for having me. I will be in my office right now watching TJ Miller clips.
3: Awesome. Yep.
0: Good luck over there on It Takes Two.
1: Thank you. I need it.
3: Good luck.
0: It's Scotch and Mandy. 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

0: home of the Froggy Fuel Up, Froggy 99.9. Boy, did I sound Scandinavian there.
1: Yeah, you did. What the what?
0: Home of the Froggy Fuel Up.
1: Oh, my goodness, dear.
0: Scotch and Mandy with the wake-up call. Let me ask you something. When you type LOL at the end of a text, have you ever honestly been laughing out loud when you do that?
1: There's an inch. No. I was trying to find it.
0: You put that crying, laughing face, like whatever somebody just texted you, is so hilarious that you just ROTLFOL, rolling on the floor, laughing out loud. And usually you're not. Maybe you snickered a little bit.
1: Recently, I've been using the cry, laughing so hard that you're crying face. That seems a little bit more believable.
0: I use that one, but I use it where it's slightly tilted, like it's off to the side laughing, you know.
1: Like you tilted your head back. It made you go,
0: we are laughing. A psychologist says people who constantly add LOL to the end of texts often share these specific traits. Now, I do have a few friends that will almost always put LOL, and sometimes I think, what the hell?
1: Your friends.
0: What is so funny?
1: Yeah. Yeah.
0: They worry about how they will be perceived. They don't want to come across as being rude, harsh, or too serious. That's like if you tell somebody, well, we have to be there by 9 or they're going to be mad, LOL.
1: I really think this is like maybe old millennial to, what is it, Gen X?
0: Yeah.
1: Era, because I don't see people saying LOLs much anymore, and your friends are.
0: I tend to use emojis because I feel when I'm talking that somebody is going to misunderstand what I'm saying. So I always try to put like sunglasses, like that's cool,
1: yeah.
0: Or you know, a little smiley winky face.
1: That's
0: like,
1: actually incredibly youthful for your generation. So thank you for that.
0: Another reason people constantly add LOL to the end of texts, they have anxiety. Adding LOL can erase the stress of sending a text and worrying about how it will be received.
1: I can see that. I see that because when you're anxious, don't you overthink every situation?
0: Yes.
1: And you're the one that's sitting up like days later in bed thinking about that same conversation going, why did I say it like that? I've done that.
0: I've sent stuff and shown it to my wife. Like, do I come across as being kind of a douche with this? You know,
1: yeah.
0: I better put a smiley face on there.
1: Is she honest? Yeah.
0: Yeah. That way it's like, what a happy douchebag that guy is.
1: Oh, he doesn't actually mean to be mean.
0: Look at him smiling. See, now, this is a good case of me probably oversharing. That's another one. People fear oversharing. If they think that they're revealing something that's too personal, then you put like a LOL, like that's a shield so you feel less exposed.
1: Okay.
0: You know, I don't know.
1: I try my best not to overshare. I'll send 3 paragraphs and be like, that's not... Oh, is that oversharing? I did it, didn't I?
0: You do send long texts and emails sometimes.
1: Cody, like, have you ever had your spouse, your wife, text for you because you're driving, for example, or you're too busy, you're cleaning your kids? I don't know.
0: Yeah,
1: okay. My husband has tried to add more sentences to try to make it sound like it's me because that's who I am.
0: Uh-huh. I want my wife to, when we're in the car, she's like, do you want me to text them? Yes, please. And she will do like these one word responses. And I say, don't do that.
1: Yeah. You're not that human. They're going to think we're being rude, or
0: they'll know it's not me if you just put a K or B right there.
1: We've got a friend that will respond with, wow. And that's it. It's like, you don't have any, you have opinions. Why did you just text like that? But it's just how it is.
0: I want it to feel like a smooth communication and not like, you know, so I think that's another reason I'll put the LOL is you want to smooth that out, put a little extra effort into making sure that they are relating to what you're saying.
1: Like being a little bit more empathetic. Yeah. Okay.
0: So there you go. It's probably not about laughing out loud anymore. It's maybe just a way to reduce anxiety and soften the edges a little bit. Like we do every morning.
1: Fluff up those Tuesday emails, everybody.
0: Yeah, softening the edges.
1: Yeah.
0: It's the wake-up call. Scotch and Mandy, Froggy 99.9.
1: That's funny.
0: LOL.

0: Come kiss me one more time.
1: Froggy 99.9, it is the Wake Up Call with Scotch and Mandy. Special guest in studio with us this morning, by the way.
2: Who is that?
1: It's Ryan Jahnke,
2: yes,
1: everybody.
2: Yes, it is.
1: Hey. Ryan has been on KFGO for a long time, and you just recently retired. stepped out of the spotlight, as
2: How
1: it were.
2: How weird is that?
3: Yeah, a little bit weird. Yeah, I've been here for almost 5 years, I guess.
1: We were saying that even though you're in the building and we've worked with you all this time, we've never really gotten together and just chewed the fat.
3: Sure. Yeah, not you know? On air anyway.
2: Chew the fat? What the heck does that? Is that just like,
1: shoot
2: you know,
1: the breeze.
2: Hobnob BS with you? Shoot the breeze.
1: Mandy, before TikTok, people used to get together and shoot the breeze and talk. You used the phrase chew the fat before?
2: I have not heard it. I've heard it once with you saying it.
1: You've
2: like
1: heard it before.
2: A year ago.
3: In fact, I almost say it daily because I go in and chew the fat with Doug when I get here in the morning.
1: Yep.
3: Yeah.
1: I've seen your little bull sessions over there.
3: Yeah.
1: Did you know where it comes from?
2: Where does it come from?
1: Like way back when, sailors would often only have, so when they would have long voyages, they would just have like salty pieces of pork or fat that they would chew on. And during long voyages, they would just sit and chew the fat and visit with one another. And
2: like
1: that's where
2: bubble
1: you get the
2: gum.
1: Phrase. Yeah.
3: Uh-huh.
2: Disgusting, you guys. Disgusting.
1: I'm going to get together like, with my butcher and chew the fat.
2: 16th century? Is that where that comes from? That we've held on to? Crazy. Actually, you guys, this reminds me because my sister, she's 14 months younger.
3: Okay.
2: Keep that in mind. And just talking to her yesterday, she was talking about her nieces and nephews running amok around their sister-in-law's house. And it's like, hold up, run amok? Run amok is an actual word. You're not like making something up. And she had to explain to me, it's like just being chaotic, like kids running around like crazy. You guys have heard of this?
3: They're whippersnappers.
1: They're raising Cain. They're making mischief. Yeah, my mom used to talk like that a lot. So I always talked like I was probably from a few years prior to what I actually am.
2: I'm trying to imagine then like things my grandma would say, like cattywampus.
3: Oh, sure.
2: That's like kitty corner.
3: Yeah. I got a lot of phrases from my grandpa, like if somebody was really busy, like busier than a one-armed paper hanger.
2: What is a paper hanger? I get the one-arm part, but what? That's even harder for me to understand.
1: Wallpaper, I suppose, right?
3: Yeah, I suppose. I have
2: paper
3: no idea.
2: Paper hanger. One-armed paper, that would be hard if it was wallpaper.
1: My mom would say, well, you don't go bringing him into our house. I don't know him from Adam.
3: Yeah, him from Adam is another one. Yeah.
2: Why?
3: I don't know who Adam is.
2: Yeah, who's Matt? Why was that?
1: I always assumed it was something biblical like Adam and Eve, or I don't know what it means. But
3: could be.
1: Just one of those old-timey phrases.
2: Yeah, but you can't assume because you know what happens if you assume.
1: You make a you-know-what out of...
3: If you make an assumption, you make a you-know-what out of you and umption.
2: Yippers!
1: You say cattywampus. We used to say kittywampus.
3: Yep.
2: What's the difference?
3: One's a cat and one's a kitten, I guess.
2: It's crazy how old these phrases are.
3: There are so many.
2: Like, even run amok. I went back into it and I Googled it. It's from the 16th century.
3: Really?
2: Amok translates to attacking furiously. So it's like, okay, I guess that makes sense. It did start out as a cultural phenomenon rather than just like the simple chaos that we use it for now. Like, the kids are just running amok.
1: Running amok.
3: Do you ever use the word victuals when you're talking about food?
2: No. What is victuals?
1: I know that Granny did on Beverly Hillbillies.
2: Did she?
1: Yeah.
2: What is it?
1: Did you actually say that in your family? Or are they going to have some victuals?
3: My friend Jason Miller, he uses victuals all the time. Yeah, let's go get some victuals.
2: I wouldn't know what to do. It's like, what store has victuals? Where are we going?
1: So there's a lot of those... I know. I wouldn't say that I ever used them. When I occasionally will hear one that I've never heard before, I'm always surprised. I heard somebody say the one day, well, tuck in, like when they were going to eat and they said to tuck in. Have you heard that before?
3: That I have not.
2: What
3: heard.
2: Are they referencing? Like apparently, tuck their shirts in?
1: No, apparently, maybe that's what it is, but apparently that is a commonly used older phrase. Sit down and eat. Well, go ahead, tuck in, like we're ready to eat.
2: Oh, like scooch your chair in, get right. ready to just like be comfortable and sit here for 15 minutes.
3: Tuck into bed.
2: Yeah, right. That's a lot sweeter. Will you tuck me in?
1: How about when somebody needs to calm down and you got those phrases like, cool your jets or hold your horses?
2: Okay, that does sound like my mother.
3: Yep, ease up.
2: Ease up.
3: My grandpa used to say, whoa up.
1: Whoa up. Yeah. My grandma, this one probably is going way back, but don't get your knickers in a twist when she's trying to tell you to take it easy. Now, don't get your knickers in a twist.
3: Simmer down.
2: Forever, knickers means underwear. Don't get your underwear in a twist. Okay.
1: Should we see if we can get some texts on this?
2: Should we try to get some texts? Sure.
1: All right.
2: Like, what the old school phrases have you heard from probably your grandparents? Not something you'd probably say.
1: Right on. You going to stick around for another break here?
3: Sure.
1: All right. Brian Janke, he's a real character. It's Scotch and Mandy. Froggy 99.9.
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0: Take it back.
1: Hey, not playing with a full deck. It is Scotch and Mandy. Talk about not playing with a full deck. We got Ryan Janke in studio with
2: what
1: us.
2: What does that mean, not playing with a full deck?
1: He's like one brick short of a load.
2: Is that from the 16th century, too? Is that a phrase?
1: I wasn't around then. I don't know.
2: Well, you should know this.
1: As much as you like to say I'm old. Is it? I don't know if it's polite to ask, but how old are you, Ryan?
3: Just turned 48 over the weekend.
2: Happy birthday! Yeah. What the what?
3: Yeah.
2: Shoot. I haven't done anything to help you with that.
1: So you're just
2: an apple.
1: A little less than a decade younger than me, and then Mandy's probably like about a decade younger than you. So
2: this is a perfect triangle right now. Right.
3: Exactly.
2: We're talking
1: about some old-timey phrases because your sister had used the term...
2: run amok.
1: The kids were running amok.
2: And I told her, we are not in our 50s. Where did you hear this, and why do you use it regularly?
1: So we asked you, what are some old-timey phrases you hear from time to time or have used yourself? The whole kit and caboodle. I've said it my entire life and couldn't tell you what a caboodle is. Somebody texted in.
2: Yeah, what is a caboodle?
1: It's the second part to a kit.
2: It sounds tasty.
3: I thought my sister had a caboodle or something that had like makeup or something in it.
2: That would make sense. Like it's like a tackle box in a way that has all these little compartments.
3: Yep.
2: A caboodle. The whole kit and caboodle.
1: All right, hold your horses. Somebody texted in. I hear it every holiday gathering and nobody in my family has ever owned a horse.
2: Yeah.
1: You know, you don't have to take it so literally.
2: Here's a text that's coming in. It says, the bee's knees. I mean, what does that mean? I don't even think bees have knees.
1: See, now that to me is real old-timey. When I hear that, it makes me think of like those 1930s movies where they all talk like this. Oh, that's the bee's knees.
2: The bees.
3: Yeah. You know? What is that supposed to be anyway? Like, is it tiny? Cute?
1: No, it means that it's the shiznit. It's the thing, you know?
2: Okay. It's fun.
1: Like you'd say it's the bomb, you'd say that's the bee's knees.
3: Okay, sure.
2: How about this one? Don't count your chickens before they hatch. My grandma used to say it.
3: Sound advice.
2: She used it for dating advice and buying a snowblower. Don't count your chickens before they hatch.
1: You got any over there, Ryan? I called you Randy.
2: Randy.
3: Hit the hay.
2: Hit the hay.
1: Yeah, I think everybody's familiar with that one.
3: And another one, put a sock in it.
2: Yeah, shush up.
1: Shut your mouth. I think some of these are legit. That'll put hair on your chest. Well, I'll be damned, that type of stuff. But here's what I've never heard. Somebody texted in, he's all hat and no cattle. What is that?
2: All hat, no cattle. That sounds very Froggy 99.9. from the 16th century.
3: that's like, I bet, rancher jargon.
1: Oh, right.
3: Yeah.
1: Like you're trying to come across as a rancher, but you're all hat and no cattle.
2: But it's like an insult, right? It's all hat, cattle.
3: Yep.
2: So no, all brains, no brawn?
3: Maybe.
2: Oh, gosh. Is that also from like 18th century, maybe?
3: Reminds me of City Slicker.
2: Madder than a wet hen. Have you guys heard of that one?
3: I use that all the time.
2: Why?
3: I do.
2: Why?
3: I do because.
2: You're just crazy.
3: I love that one.
1: Well, we're madder than a wet hen that we don't get to see you more often, Ryan.
2: Yeah. So
1: we'll have to have you come in another time here.
2: Can we?
3: Anytime.
2: Really? Right. Okay, good.
3: Absolutely.
1: But when you come back, I'm going to call you Randy. All right.
2: Okay, that sounds nice.
1: Just don't call you late for supper. All right.
2: Oh, my gosh, that's another one.
1: Ryan Janke, thank you so much for joining us.
3: Thanks for having me.
1: It's Scotch and Mandy, Froggy 99.9.

0: Froggy 99.9, it is Scotch and Mandy with the wake-up call. We ran across some audio this morning that resonated with the both of us.
1: In a very painful way.
0: Right. Now, you're a young woman. Are there things that make you feel little, like when a man says, you know, well, this is the way you do this, or when somebody tries to give you instruction?
1: Right. Anytime you lift the hood of any vehicle and they're like, yep, look at the spark plugs here. They're just all, I don't know. Fill in the blank.
0: And then this
1: could be a unicorn is stuck in my engine. And I'd be like, yeah.
0: This would be me in that situation. Okay. And where are the spark plugs? what are you talking about? Because I feel just like you. Usually they look to me if my wife and I are standing there and I tell them, talk to the boss. Yeah. I have no idea what you're saying.
1: Isn't that funny?
0: Right. You might as well be telling me there's a big on-off switch underneath the hood because I don't know. We found audio of this 25-year-old woman who says, she'd been driving her car for weeks, sweating and miserable because the air conditioning wasn't working. Here's her story real quick.
2: Yes, I did bring my car into the dealership yesterday. And I said, my air conditioner is not working. He said, let me come take a look. So he gets in my car. He presses some things. And he said, listen, I know it's not a hot day and all, but this thing is blasting cold air at me. I said, there's no way. There's no way. I've spent the last 2 weeks sweating, profusely sweating in my car. The thing's broken. He said, did you try pressing the AC button? I said, no, I didn't. I didn't know I had to press a button. I just thought I put it on cold. It was going to blow cold air at me. And that's new to me. So I'm 25. You learn something new every day.
0: Did you try turning it on? Yeah. Did you try pushing the little button?
1: Isn't that like when you work in technical support, that's rule number one. Turn your computer off and then back on. Does it still do this?
0: Now, years ago, I used to work at Take Two Video.
1: Yes.
0: And
1: yes.
0: That's really quite a few years ago because there aren't video stores anymore. But one of the common things we would ask, and I would always feel like I'm treating them like an idiot, like I'm belittling them. But we would rent VCRs to people and they would call back and say, look, I've tried everything. The VCR tape won't go into the machine and I can't get anything on the TV. And you have to say, look, I hate to ask you this, but have you plugged it in? And sometimes you would get that, well, I certainly have plugged it in.
1: Every so often
0: you get that, oh, geez, oh, I'm an idiot. Okay, all right, thank you. You know, they wouldn't plug the machine in and they're, well, why isn't this thing working? Well, you got to plug it in.
1: You have to. Oh, gosh, that reminds me. It's like, it's not my proudest moment, but I remember my perfume bottle wasn't working. It's one of those where you have like a little ball that you can squish onto your body or whatever.
0: Yeah, yeah.
1: And it just wouldn't pull the perfume out. So I took it into the store. It was a Victoria's Secret store.
0: Oh, no.
1: I walk all the way up to management. They are looking at it. They pull in their higher up management to try to figure out, it's not working. Until they finally just like unscrewed the top and realized there's no perfume in there. That's the reason why it's not working.
0: It was empty. You'd already used it all up.
1: I had brought my husband in and he was already uncomfortable because it's Victoria's Secret. Mm-hmm. And he's like, I don't know where to look. And once that happens, it's like, you know what? Have a wonderful day. I'm so sorry. Please just disregard my entire face. Yeah. Like, this is not a human being thing I want to be known for.
0: Oh, this stupid thing won't even spit my perfume out. You're out of perfume, ma'am.
1: I've wasted so many people's times.
0: And side note, they've got two huge video screens in front of the entryway at Victoria's Secret. My wife and I go walk at the mall, and sometimes she'll say, oh, so we're doing this now. We just have life-size video of women in their underwear. You know, it's almost like softcore video they got going with these showing you what's in fashion for the summer. Anyways, side note, just thought I'd bring that up.
1: Yeah, but that's not something that you would see in like this. Well, I was going to say 70s, but it's like maybe you would.
0: Yeah, he probably did.
1: Mm.
0: All right. Anyways.
1: Poor girl. It's putting a bad name out there for all women at the age of 25.
0: If you can't get your AC working, try hitting the AC button. That'll take care of your problem. It's Scotch and Mandy troubleshooting for you on a Thursday. Froggy 99.9.
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10: 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Serving as your deputy mayor has been the honor of my lifetime, and I'm ready on day one to get to work for you. But before this election is over, I need to set some things straight. I ran to lift Fargo up, not tear us down. And that's what troubled me during the last several weeks of this campaign. There are people running in this race who are trying to force Fargo into a national political fight. And let me tell you, these are the same people who pulled me aside and tried to force me out of this race. They told me I couldn't win unless I plastered myself full of political labeling and that I should step aside for the flashier candidates. But I refused. Because Fargo deserves a mayor who belongs to Fargo, not someone bought and sold to special interests. We don't need to be a mini Washington, D.C. We need to get back to what makes us Fargo again. And Fargo's not broke, and we're not broken. 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I know we need stronger public safety, and we will tighten our budgets line by line. And through it all, I believe Fargo is worth fighting for. It means standing up to the bullies who want to make us into something we're not. Fargo is truly good because of our people. And together, our best days are still ahead. This is Denise Kolpak, and for Fargo, I would be honored to be your mayor.
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0: Froggy 99.9. It is Scotch and Mandy with the wake up call. Mandy came in yesterday with a conversation that took a turn I was not expecting.
1: No. Okay.
0: You and your sister were talking about D-I-V-O-R-C-E.
1: I know. It's a little risque. Nobody wants to talk about failed relationships.
0: Heavy, heavy topic.
1: Yes, yes. Heavy, but heavy, here's heavy. The thing. It's like we've been noticing, and maybe you've been noticing, relationships later on in life. Like you've been married for 30 plus years and then deciding to have that conversation of, I don't think I'd want to spend the rest of my life with you anymore. And divorce happening after that many years together. And my sister immediately pipes in. She's such a sass. She's like, oh, it's because of menopause. That's the reason. Right. And I was like, how do you even, where does that come from? She must have researched some, she's already researching perimenopause before you hit menopause. There's things that we women now in our 30s can start looking at.
0: Well, you got to think, I mean, after decades of marriage together, you wonder what makes people suddenly decide, you know what?
1: Yeah.
0: I don't think I can do this anymore because you know, that would feel weird for me after 30 plus years. Menopause makes a lot of sense because doesn't that cause a lot of moodiness, a lot of physical discomfort?
1: It's a lot of hormonal changes and things that women no longer want to do
0: right.
1: that you want to do naturally with your spouse, your significant other.
0: And suddenly your husband's snoring or breathing or whatever becomes intolerable and you'd put up with it for all the years and now it's like, no, can't do it.
1: I even Googled, it's like, okay, so are you saying, sister, that the reason marriages aren't working is because women just go a little crazy. We get menopause and whoop, that's it.
0: Yep.
1: Menopause. Did you know? I Googled it. 7 to 14 years it can last.
0: Holy moly.
1: Yeah. And then there's a postmenopause that you're just in for the rest of your life until you die.
0: I don't know how you women do it.
1: I know.
0: Because that's on top of the lifetime you've already spent with these monthly cycles that also don't seem pleasant.
1: I don't like that my sister could be right, but there's more stats that there's a clear statistical link between menopause and midlife divorce, frequently termed menodivorce.
0: Oh, so there's a term for it.
1: Yeah, it's a sharp rise in midlife breakups and has been heavily researched by psychologists, family law experts, and psychologists, like sociologists.
0: Ask your doctor if menodivorce is perfect for you.
1: Yeah, it was mind blowing.
0: It sounds like a prescription medication.
1: It's a thing. 73% of women blamed perimenopause or menopause for the breakup of their marriage.
0: And don't a lot of people go through menopause and retirement at the same time? So all of a sudden you're going through menopause and your husband is loafing around the house, asking you questions, losing a sock.
2: What's for dinner?
0: Yeah. Asking you where things are.
1: Oh. I'm already there.
0: You're not,
1: and I'm not even
0: in menopause
1: yet.
0: I see you getting worked up about it.
1: Yeah. Over 60% of divorces in this age bracket are initiated by women. Unfortunately, with the peak filing age of falling exactly between 45 and 55. This is scary. I actually brought this up to my husband, and he's like, I don't want to break up because of your menopause.
0: We need some positivity. We need a positive spin on this.
1: How about we talk about the reasons we like our partners?
0: Why we like our partners.
1: Yes.
0: Now that sounds like a fine idea.
1: Almost like a yearly review, only the positive things.
0: Well, let's take a breather.
1: Okay.
0: And we'll come back and we'll have some positive things to say about your spouse.
1: That makes me feel better.
0: That's coming up next. Froggy 99.9.

0: Froggy 99.9, it is Scotch and Mandy. We were talking about Menno divorce, which I said kind of sounds like a prescription medication.
1: It does. But it's
0: people that go through divorce later in life, couples splitting up. And it got us to thinking about the opposite side of the coin, because even though you got those couples that don't make it and call it quits after 30 years.
1: Because of menopause.
0: Yes, there's plenty of people who do make it work.
1: Yes, they do.
0: Like my parents who 50, 60 years together before passing away.
1: And they stay together.
0: And they stayed together right to the bitter end.
1: Death do us part. That's what I'm talking about.
0: And they still liked each other.
1: Right. See, there is hope.
0: We're thinking maybe our spouses deserve some kind of a lifetime achievement award. Mm-hmm. So instead of complaining, we're going to try to say some of the positive things. What does your spouse do better than you?
1: Mowing the lawn.
0: Mowing the lawn.
1: Yes, he does a great job because I haven't done it in 20 years.
0: I'd say your spouse also does a better job than you of taking the garbage out.
1: Yes, he does. A very good job. He does a better job of not overthinking, too.
0: Mandy just sets the garbage in the garage.
1: Yep, and I just hope that it disappears one day.
0: My wife is way more organized than me.
1: Oh.
0: As far as all those things like paying the bills, remembering birthdays, I forget all that stuff. She literally knows where everything is, and me, I would be lost without her.
1: That's really nice.
0: Yeah, so, organizationally.
1: You seem pretty organized here, but I think it's just because I'm worse at being organized.
0: Yeah, yeah. It's who you keep company with, right? You always seem pretty together if you're around a bunch of scatterbrains.
1: Oh my gosh, right?
0: But I will say that, okay, give me just one moment to make fun of my wife.
1: Okay, Tanya, oh, just a moment.
0: Tanya, I got to mention this on air. Sorry. The other day, she tells me, oh, I overflowed the coffee. And I said, oh, yeah, that coffee pot's kind of a stinker. And she says, no, she was using the Keurig. We're staying at a friend's house.
1: Yes.
0: And she's using the Keurig. I said, how did you overflow that?
1: Right.
0: She said she'd put the coffee cup down upside down.
1: Well, that will do it.
0: Yeah. So she's like, I'm cleaning up coffee everywhere. I go, how did that happen? Oh, they store their cups wrong. They should be stored upside down. And then you flip it over when you put it under the Keurig. They have all their cups sitting right side up.
1: That's, wow. This reminds me of that poor 25-year-old girl who thought that she had a broken AC, but she just didn't push the gosh darn button.
0: Yes, didn't push the button on
1: that
0: the...
1: That happened earlier this show.
0: Air conditioning, yes.
1: So whoopsies.
0: The coffee pot will function better if you make sure that the cup is sitting upright.
1: You know, my husband's better at tantrums than I am.
0: Now, that feels like a backhanded compliment.
1: Yeah, maybe
0: there.
1: That one's a backhanded one.
0: The thing is, your spouse like knows you better than anybody, so they know your favorite restaurant and what kind of mood you're in, so you got to give him that.
1: He's really good at gifts. He just pays attention to details. I don't know what happened to me. What's wrong with me? I can't do that.
0: I always think if I were to get a divorce and end up with somebody else, you'd have all these inside jokes that nobody else understands.
1: Yeah, that's such a bummer.
0: Because I love that my wife and I can mention like one line from a TV show that we've been watching together for the past 30 years. Or we just have little phrases that we both say automatically because they're inside jokes. Nobody else gets it. You got those shared memories, and that would totally suck to have to create those new memories with somebody else.
1: You don't realize how much somebody does until they're not there doing it.
0: I feel like there's still some more meat here. Should we take some texts?
1: Why not?
0: Somebody had already texted in. My wife can find anything. If the FBI ever loses evidence, they should just call my wife. Well, that's perfect. That's what we're looking for.
1: Yeah.
0: 241-9936. What are some positive traits about your spouse? Let's pump them up a little bit this morning.
1: Yep. No divorce from menopause today.
0: No. 241-9936. We'll read your texts coming up next.
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0: Hey, Froggy 99.9, it is Scotch and Mandy. Our text line is exploding. Positivity on a Thursday.
1: Yeah.
0: You said text in some positive things. Let's pump up your spouse a little bit. What are some good things about your spouse? What are some positive things that they do?
1: Great example. This text says, my husband kills spiders. That is his love language. How sweet.
0: If I hear my wife scream in the other room, I always assume it's a spider.
1: A spider?
0: Yeah. There's only been one incident where there was a mouse, and I handled it pretty nobly, even though I was frightened as well.
1: I'm not as worried about mice as I am snakes. Yeah. Those things don't even have legs. Yeah.
0: I'm not afraid of mice, but I'm creeped out by them a little, because you know that you've got other gross rodents in the house, probably.
1: Now you got to disinfect and Clorox your whole place.
0: We got a text here. My wife remembers every family birthday. Aww. I'd forget my own if she didn't remind me.
1: Nice. You'd forget your own. Isn't that funny? The older you get, the less you care about celebrating your birthday. It's like, I don't know.
0: I know some people
1: well,
0: around
1: you
0: here.
1: You like your birthday.
0: I like my birthday.
1: You get birthday money.
0: But I laugh at people who will celebrate the whole month. Like, oh, it's my birthday month. You don't get a whole month.
1: Chill out.
0: Shut up.
1: Okay. Back to these texts. My husband makes coffee every morning. That's basically our prenup.
0: Should have had it written in there. My wife knows where my keys are before I know that I've even lost them.
1: That's so nice.
0: That's sweet.
1: What a support. Here's one that says, we've been married 27 years. At this point, she's less of a spouse and more of an operating system. I think that's sweet.
0: Last one. This is good enough. We've been beating the heck out of this topic. My husband fixes things. Not always correctly, but confidently.
1: Yeah. My husband, it did take him until 1 a.m. one night, but he figured out our sliding door of our minivan.
0: Yeah.
1: It just stopped working. It just stayed locked.
0: But he eventually got it figured out.
1: He got it.
0: Way to go, Cody with the K.
1: It took like 7 hours.
0: You deserve 3 attaboys. Let's hear it for him.
1: Attaboy.
0: Marriage is funny because sometimes the things that drive you crazy are exactly the things that you would miss the most.
1: Yes.
0: Put that on a poster.
1: And a cat poster,
0: yeah.
1: Too.
0: It's Scotch and Mandy, Froggy 99.9.
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3: 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But before this election is over, I need to set some things straight. I ran to lift Fargo up, not tear us down. 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They told me I couldn't win unless I plastered myself full of political labeling and that I should step aside for the flashier candidates. 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

0: Froggy 99.9. It is Scotch and Mandy. Ugh, we're so tired of hearing our voices by this point in the day.
1: So tired. We are all ego today, right?
0: Yep.
1: Itch. Ick.
0: We don't love to hear ourselves talk.
1: No.
0: By the way, just a big thanks to JJ Gordon from over on KFGO and also a former KFGO news personality, Ryan Janke, for joining us in studio this morning.
1: It was so fun to bring those guys in.
0: Takes the pressure off a
1: little bit. Yes, less talking from us.
0: And JJ is so good at birthdays. Another thing we should say before we wrap up today is we've got another way for you to win the Froggy Fuel Up. We got to give you that text phrase for the morning.
1: Oh, my goodness gracious. Let's squeeze her in. You ready?
0: I'm ready.
1: My kinda fuel.
0: My kinda fuel.
1: Yeah, think about Jason Aldean's My Kinda Party, but only three words. I made it easier.
0: Yeah,
1: my kinda fuel.
0: Don't like elongate it and say kind of. We want kinda.
1: Kinda. With a little A at the end of
0: a kind. I used to get so much trouble for that in English class. Like I would say, I want to do this, and I'd write it out as W-A-N-N-A, you know, or lots of stuff coming up, L-O-T-S-A. That's the best way. I mean, that's how people talk.
1: That's hilarious that that's how you started to learn your English, in like the slang way.
0: But now when I write cartoons, that's how I write those sentences out. That's the way people talk.
1: Yes, it is.
0: Yeah, my kind of fuel.
1: Okay, well, you just advanced way too soon.
0: Text that to 241-9936, and you could win yourself a $50 gas card from PetroServe USA. 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
1: There we go.
0: Let's get out of here.
1: I'm done already.
0: Ugh, shut our mouths.
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That's Dierks Bentley on Froggy 99.9. You got Middays with Mandy and Ella Langley. This is a single, well, actually, a duet with Morgan Wallen that was dropped right after her Dandelion album in April. And my goodness, she's also opening for Morgan Wallen this summer for his Still the Problem tour. And their next show is going to be

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Tomorrow and Saturday in Holly, Minnesota. 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

Chris Jansen on Froggy 99.9. 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

o'clock. 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

Brothers Osborne, Froggy 99.9. You've got Middays with Mandy Luke. Brian is working on new music. Actually, one of his latest singles, Fish, Hunt, Golf, Drink. That latest single is so good, a lot of people are like, did you AI that? But it's just designated to the fun that he likes to tell the world that he likes to

Here's our firecracker, Morgan Wallen on Froggy 99.9. Just like a week and a half ago in his Denver show, you saw that he smashed a piano on stage saying, this piano doesn't work anymore. Well, he does want to follow up and let everybody know that no pianos were hurt in the process of pushing that piano over. The piano is okay. Right now, this is Cody Johnson, The Fall on Froggy.

A green traffic light turned straight to red. 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His fries went a-flying and his orange drink covered his lap.

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Luke Combs, Sleepless in a Hotel Room on Froggy 99.9. We're getting excited because tomorrow already we've got Holly Rodeo kicking off in Holly, Minnesota. And we've got yet one more chance today for you to be scoring a four-pack of tickets. So keep checking Froggy's Facebook and Instagram page. It's a comment for a chance at winning this four-pack of tickets. Right now, Chris Stapleton starting over on Froggy 99.9.

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And in God's country, we need a little bit more gas back in our tanks. That's why we've paired up with PetroServe USA Froggies Fuel Up. 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

is Jason Aldean, My Kind of Party on Froggy 99.9. You got Middays with Mandy and John Party, bringing the energy, and he's also bringing a concert here to Fargo. West

0: That's Old Dominion on Froggy 99.9. This next song is a song that Vincent Mason, the first one, he did not write. So what is it about this song that he wanted to actually do?
1: It felt like a song that I wished that I had, maybe, or it was something I didn't have, but it was in the voice that I would write it. And I think, especially with where we were at, we were looking for songs to play in the live show, and that one, it just moves so well, and it's right on brand with everything else that I've written. So it kind of just was a natural thing that we threw in to have something to sing early on when there wasn't that much music out, and then just kind of became a favorite, and it just kind of had that thing that felt like the radio, so. Sure.

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Corey Kent, Rocky Mountain Low on Froggy 99.9. Every Thursday, it's fabulous over here because the 12 o'clock hour is sponsored by Hangry Joe's Hot Chicken here in Fargo. So there's a

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Morgan Wallen, Lies, Lies, Lies. Kicking off our 12 o'clock lunch hour today, and it's sponsored by Hangry Joe's. We've got two locations here in Fargo. It is the best chicken I have ever tasted, and it's in the Fargo-Moorhead area. 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

Let's stay going anywhere with you on Froggy 99.9. Oh, summertime just, it means concerts and new music. Lauren Elena is one of them. She's going to be dropping an all new album August 28th, but she's sprinkling in her singles every once in a while. This right now is All My Exes.

This is Bailey Zimmerman in the Lunch Hour today, sponsored by Hangry Joe's on Froggy 99.9. And this next artist, he has a brand new album coming out, a massive summer tour, and somehow still finds time to stir up trouble in his songs. Actually, Jason Aldean playing for you right now. Speaking of trouble, if you're about to do something questionable, Jason has one request. Don't tell on me. Froggy 99.9.

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just minutes away from it ending, actually. 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So if you have not done this yet, go to Froggy's Facebook, Froggy's Insta, comment for your chance at a $25 gift card to Hangry Joe's today. I'm going to be picking a winner right after this song. Eli Young Band, Loving. 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

Jelly Roll here on Froggy 99.9. It is Mason at 1 o'clock. It's from nighttime, but I'm filling in for Brian Scott today. Don't you worry. Up next, Morgan Wallen.

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Jason Aldean here on Froggy. Most Americans blow big bucks on what? Because I'm kind of a victim on it too, but I love them so much, so it's so easy for me to do it. Up next, Chris Jansen. Prettiest girl.

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0: 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Americans are spending a lot of money on shoes they end up regretting. 56% of people regularly buy shoes that turn out to be too uncomfortable to wear, wasting an average $279 on shoes. 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

Woman Kane Brown here on Froggy 99.9. It is Mason, who is normally on at nights, but I'm filling in for Brian Scott today, so I will be here until 8 o'clock. Don't you worry. I'll be playing the most country, like we always do, every single day of the week. Up next, Raised on Country, Chris Young. Yeah.

Country music, country fried, and country basted, and country microwaved. What we're trying to say is it's a lot of country. Froggy 99.9.

You Proof, Morgan Wallen here on Froggy 99.9. You know, the weather today has been quite desirable. It's been sunny, nice, hot, but not too hot. It's supposed to get cloudy. It might rain. You know, I'm no meteorologist, so I have no idea. Up next, Cody Johnson.

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Kip Moore here on Froggy 99.9. The Holly Rodeo is coming up fast, June 5th and 6th in Holly. 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Up next, Kid Myself, John Morgan. We young.

Jason Aldean here on Froggy. You know, I've never been arrested before, and I don't plan on getting arrested anytime soon. However, if I do get arrested, I've got to make sure that I'm not embarrassing myself like this guy. We'll talk about it. A few songs. First, Luke Combs.

0: Joss Ross here on Froggy. A man in Maryland was fighting with police during an arrest outside a church when his pants and underwear fell all the way down to his ankles. Officers kept trying to handcuff him while he struggled, and part of the incident was caught on video. And that's what I'm talking about. Like, if I ever get arrested, I just can't have something like that happen, because that's a double whammy, and I just, no.
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Bailey Zimmerman here on Froggy 99.9, playing the most country music. It is Mason hanging out with you on this Thursday afternoon, nearing in on the 3 o'clock hour, playing all the most country hits. All the most country. Is that grammatically correct? I don't know. I'm going to go with it. Up next, Kane Brown. Girl,

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If you're feeling old and you want to feel younger and you need some tips and tricks, well, stay tuned. I'll tell you in a couple songs. First, Rocky Mountain Low, Corey Kent.

0: Riley Green here on Froggy. Old is just a mindset. A Harvard psychologist says getting older isn't just about your body. It's also about how you think. If you stop focusing on your age and keep doing things that make you feel engaged, active, and capable, you may feel younger and function better, even if the calendar says otherwise. So turn back the clock and have a good time.
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Swindell here on Froggy 99.9, playing the most country music. It is Mason, just past four, covering for Brian Scott today. We're having a good old time. It is hot in the studio. I need a fan, an AC. I need something. They did say that they were going to fix the AC today, and it happens to be... Oh, it's like a sauna in this studio right now. Up next, Jason Aldean.

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0: Florida Georgia Line here on Froggy. The Red River Valley Fair is just around the corner. I can smell it. I can smell it in the air. Saturday, July 11th, Trace Adkins, Chase Matthew, and Uncle Cracker. Country night at the Red River Valley Fair. Be there. I'm going to be there. You got to get there. Got to get some tickets. We might have some for you.
1: Well, I didn't want to show up, but our families go way back. So when you said your vows, that's exactly where I sat. Thank God for open bars, because watching all this ain't easy. In the middle of y'all's first

Eric Church here on Froggy 99.9. What kind of traveler are you? Are you the one that, are you the friend that plans the trip? Are you the one that just goes with it? Do you have to plan everything out? Well, travelers say this. We'll talk about it first. Luke Combs.

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0: Jordan Davis here on Froggy. A new survey found that 97% of travelers regret at least one trip that they've taken, and two-thirds say they'd like a do-over. And I'm in the boat where it's like a do-over in the sense of, like, I've gone to Vegas quite a bit, or I've gone, like, back home to Colorado, and it's just certain things I don't really like to plan so much. I just kind of go with the flow. But sometimes I wish I planned a little more so I could have a little bit more of a schedule of function. But it's just, it's boring to make plans. I just like to go and do things.
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Morgan Wallen here on Froggy 99.9. It is Mason filling in for Brian Scott today. It's almost the drive time hour, almost rush hour here in Fargo-Moorhead. Up next, I have Lenny Wilson.

0: Carly Pierce here on Froggy 99.9. It is Mason. Pleasure to be with you on your Thursday afternoon. Just past five. Everybody's probably on their way home. I'm playing the country.
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0: Jason Aldean here on Froggy 99.9. 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

Eric Spentley here on Froggy 99.9. Sometimes having a conversation with someone else can be stressful. But I've got a list here of top five common lies. And you've probably said them before. I'll tell you. First, Kane Brown.

0: Ella Langley here on Froggy 99.9. I got the top five most common lies. I got it on sale. My alarm didn't go off. Claiming you did something you didn't do. Pretending you like something you didn't like. And the infamous, I don't care. I probably use the, I got it on sale sometimes to my parents just because they're like, oh my God, how much was it? And I'm like, oh, got it on sale because I don't want to admit how much money I spent. They're going to ridicule me and I just don't want to, I don't want to have that conversation.
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Cody Johnson, The Fall, here on Froggy 99.9. We are nearing in my original nighttime show hours, 6 to midnight, almost 6, right now, Tyler Hubbard.

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Morgan Wallen here on Froggy 99.9. It is Mason, just past 6. I'm doing a little overtime today. I'm working 1 to 8. That'll be when I'm live. So I got a couple more hours left, and then I'm out your mind. I'm going to bed early tonight.

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0: Tucker Wetmore here on Froggy 99.9. Shut up for shut eye. Poor sleep quality predicts marital strain, especially for women. Poor sleep can spill over into a marriage, making people more likely to be irritated, ignored, or frustrated with their spouse the next day. So take that with a grain of salt. Actually, no, you should probably take it with like a full bag of salt because I'm so smart and awesome, so take my advice.
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